Kane Brown, I got a woman and she's I got a man climbing those charts like a good Kane Brown song should. Music Discovery is what we do. We always bring you the best and most in new music. Adam Doliak now, big star here at the legendary KRTY. We call him KRTY Specialist when we play him, and not a lot of other folks do. This is Broken Record.

Jackson Dean, make a liar out of me. A legendary KRTY, something I would never lie about, is a flashback feature each and every hour. It's about this time. It's songs from the 90s and early 2000s, and we don't just spring them on you. We tell you a little bit about them. This one, first big hit for her, song written by Phil Vassar, who at the time did not have a record deal but was one of the hottest writers in Nashville. It's called I'm All Right.

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3: 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What about

0: Pod. My name's JT. I co-wrote all those songs. I'll tell you the stories behind the songs at the KRTY Wine and Song Series in June. I'll be joined by the Warren Brothers. They wrote Red Solo Cup. They've had more hits than a vape pen at a Morgan Wallen concert. Also, Travis Denning will be there. Huge hit for Cody Johnson and more. Can't wait to be at the winery somewhere with you. Laughing loud on the carnival ride. Yeah, driving around Saturday night. You make fun of me. Singing my song had KRTY turned on. Yeah, baby. Get tickets. They're going fast.
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Zach John King and Get to Drinking, the latest from him, Music Discovery. Amazing songwriters is what we feature here in the legendary KRTY Thursday, Friday, this week. Don't miss out. It's going to be big fun. The Warren Brothers, JT Harding, and the always amazing Travis Denning, they will be there. You know, Luke Combs did a songwriter's night early on in his career. This, his latest, number one, Be By You.

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keep on trying, even if it breaks your heart. Those were the words that were inscribed in the old conference room at the KRTY building. His name is Eric Pasley, and Eric Pasley wrote that song, Eli Young Band Cut It, and wow, was it a big hit. Wow, was it influential, and wow, is it still a great song, even if it breaks your heart. Eli Young Band, legendary KRTY, the latest from Riley Green, an amazing tribute to Toby Keith.

Kenny Chesney and Carry On, the latest from him, started a whole new record label and management team. Well, the management team's the same, but the record label and management of the label to get that song out, and it's doing quite well. Charles Wesley Godwin has built quite a touring capability for him, selling tickets, doing great things. This is First

It is Parker McCollum and Killing Me from the ACM Album of the Year. Flashback feature this hour, Joe Nichols. I love this song. It's in our flashback feature just because of the way he says Coupe de Ville. The name of the song is Broken Hartsville.

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0: Jason Aldean, how far does a goodbye go? It includes a hello to everyone at the Cornwall Winery Thursday and Friday night. Songwriters 2026, Thursday, Friday night. The Warren Brothers, J.T. Harding, and Travis Denning. Travis Denning going to be amazing. All big hits, except no substitutes for songwriter shows, come through the original and the best. Cornwall Winery. You know what it's called, LaChance? It's called Cornwall now. Join us. Up next, well, Morgan Wallen had a little trouble with the piano, and it made the news. The song he was playing, that's up next.
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Mitchell Tenpenny, his latest single. Of course, the legendary KRTY, huge fan of Mitchell Tenpenny and his work, that dedicated to his lovely wife, Megan Patrick, as they expect their first baby. The latest now from Lainey Wilson with a little guitar work by John Mayer. It's called Phone, Keys, Wallet.

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2: Hi, I'm Carrie Dasso, and I'm from Morgan Hill, California. And I KRTY through Alexa, my phone, and a

Church playing a lot of shows around, both at the Lake Tahoe Amphitheater, also the California Mid-State Fair, or if you're real adventurous, the first week in July at the Red Rocks Amphitheater in Morrison, Colorado. That is like a wrecking ball. Up next, well, John Pardee, my boots aren't off, but I'm out the door. Thanks for joining me. 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See you all tomorrow.

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1: It's Kane Brown right there, Miles on It on KRCY.com. How you doing? I'm Indiana Al. Check it in. It is a Tuesday night. Good to be here on a Tuesday. Thank you so much for hanging out with me right here on the internet on KRCY.com.

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is Jamie. I listen to KRTY all day at work. 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

He's a brand new artist right there. His name is Cole Goodwin. It's called Howdy on KRTY.com. That's what we do best. We are always giving you the new stuff. We're playing new music all the time. Right now, Hardy, Tim McGraw, Morgan Wallen, and Eric Church. It's called MacArthur.

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Jordan Davis right there. Turn this truck around on KRTY.com. You know, Jordan Davis, he's going to be in town. He's going to be over at the Boots and Brews Music Festival happening on Saturday over in Morgan Hill. You know, he's going to be the headliner. Then they got Gretchen Wilson. They got Tyler Farr. Tyler Farr is going to be part of that, too. We haven't heard from him in a long time, so that'll be a cool show.

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That's Ernest, along with Lainey Wilson, Would If I Could, on KRTY.com. I'm Indiana Al. Coming up, we have the Hot 9 at 9. 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So you got to get your votes in. 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

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I'm Indiana Al right here. 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
1: Yes, sir!
2: 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It is time for the Hot 9 at 9. The 9 hottest songs on KRTY is the big countdown. Are you ready for this? Let's get it going. Let's do it. Let's get it started. Going to kick it off right now with song number 9. We're going to start with song number 9, make our way down to the number 1 song of the night. So stay right here on KRTY.com. Song number 9 tonight goes to Brandon Lake along with Cody Johnson, When a Cowboy Prays.

In the number 8 spot right there, Luke Combs and Be By You. As we count them down, it's the Hot 9 at 9. We are down to number 7 right now. Song number 7, Jason Aldean, and Don't Tell on Me.

That's number five right there. His name is Josh Ross and Hate How You Look. Coming in at number five on the big countdown, the Hot 99. And that brings us to number four. Number four tonight, Jordan Davis, Turn This Truck Around. It is song number four on the Hot 99.

Number two right there, that is Morgan Wallen, and Don't We, as we count them down, it's a hot 9 at 9. That's number two. That means we are down to the number one song right now. The number one song tonight goes to, tonight it is Ella Langley, Be Her. It's number one on the hot 9 at 9 on KRTY.com.

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0: 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The Song and Wine Series at Court of All Winery. July 16th and 17th, it's Tim Nichols. But you know I never lie. This ain't no thinking thing, right brain, left brain. I went skydiving. Lee Thomas Miller. My hands up, I need an alibi. Kisses sweeter than to blow, honey. It matters to her, it stays on. Casey Brown. I'm not okay, but it's all. And Kelly Archer. I'm gonna love you. Can make you wanna die for her, yeah. I can't stay without you. Hey, it's your all-time favorites and a bunch of new folks this year. Let's have a party. 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
1: 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How can you not have a great time with JT Harding? 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
1: 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I'm from San Jose, California. 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
1: I'm Justin Moles in San Jose. 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The

Hi, my name is Jamie. 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

0: Ty Myers at Ends of the Earth on your Wednesday morning with Gary and Julie. And my son's learning he can't drive to the ends of the earth. You know, he's driving now.
1: And he wants to go everywhere now?
0: Well, no, it's the exact opposite. He's figured out, because I told him, right? I'm like, I'm gonna buy you one tank of gas a week. Now, you go wherever you want.
1: Oh, but
0: you get one tank of gas a week.
1: I see.
0: Right? And so if I ask you to do a lot of things and run around, okay, then that changes the math. But if you're just left to your own devices, you get one tank of gas a week. And I bring this up because Sunday we're going to church. And you always like, hey, can I drive? Can I drive? And I'm like, hey, let's go to church. You want to drive? Can you drive? I'm like, you don't want to drive? He goes, I don't want to burn my gas.
1: Ah, there you go.
0: I'm like, see, welcome to adulthood, Chief.
1: That's right. Making those decisions.
0: All of a sudden, things start factoring in, don't you? Huh? Hey, Dad, can you drive?
1: Because I don't want to
0: burn my gas up. Attaboy. Adult 101 is in session right now.

0: Irritated. I've seen you irritated. I'm telling you. Better him than me, actually.
1: Hey, let's do the Wednesday edition of What's Around the Country with Gary Giller.
2: 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Great Italian food and a lot of it.
1: So I want to share this with you because Lainey Wilson had a full circle moment at CMA Fest when she joined Tim McGraw on stage to do I Like It, I Love It. And it's a whole journey. And I want you to, and she posted this on social media. You can hear the journey. This is fun. This is a couple of minutes, but you're going to enjoy it. This is Lainey Wilson walking up on stage to meet Tim McGraw for the first time.
3: McGraw, this is my childhood dream right here. Yeah. He don't understand how much of an influence he is to me. I made up dance routines to every song he ever had, and I might show him. Oh, my gosh.
4: How are you?
3: No, I mean.
4: Nice to see you.
3: Nice to meet you, finally.
4: And I finally found out about your letter.
3: Little girl from Franklin Parish.
4: I know it. I was.
3: Do you go home a good bit or not?
4: Not much. My first memory of my first house was in Ward 3.
3: I know. Every time. My grandpa, my mama's daddy, lived in Ward 3 for years and years. Wow. Every time we'd drive by that house, mama said, that's where Tim McGraw was brought home. My very first concert was when he came to Rabel down on the farm tour.
4: Yeah, we played for the Civic Center, I think, maybe back then at that time.
3: Yep.
4: So I was thinking on this song because the highest part of this song, I think, is the bridge. Gotta wash my truck, dress up. You come out and do that, and then the chorus after you.
3: Great.
4: And then we'll do the last chorus where we break it down as the crowd sings, and we'll just sort of see what the crowd.
3: Great. Thank you for this. I still don't know what the hell I'm doing. I think that's the beauty of all this, not really knowing what you're doing. Thanks, Tim.
5: Come on in. I recently, last year now, found out about your letter.
3: Yeah.
5: And I was embarrassed, first off, that I never saw it. So I wish I would have seen it.
3: Well, I think I gave it to, an aunt. And the aunt was probably like, I am not giving this to
5: you. No, I'm sure somewhere along the way it got missed. So I wrote you a letter back, and I wrote it as though I had gotten a letter. No, so I wrote it like, had I gotten it then, this is what I would have said.
3: Stop!
5: And Tom Douglas and I also wrote a song about the letter. So I'll send that to you. It's a good answer. So
3: you are one!
5: So if you like it, you like it. If you don't, you don't.
3: But
5: the whole letter is just what I like to think that I would have said had I gotten your letter and responded.
3: You're going to make me cry.
5: No,
3: don't mess
5: cry.
3: My makeup no. up for this.
5: Yeah, mine either.
3: Oh, well, hey. Oh, my gosh.
5: So,
3: thank
5: I'm
3: you
5: so
3: much.
5: Proud of you. So proud of you.
3: Mom and Daddy are not going to believe this.
5: Louisiana.
3: I did text them earlier, and I was like, you won't believe it. You won't believe what finally happened.
5: That's awesome.
3: Like, after all these years.
5: Well, thank you for coming.
3: I have a dance routine to every single one of your songs.
5: Well, come,
3: I'm not
5: buying
3: a barbecue stain on a white T-shirt. It was killing me in that mini skirt.
1: How cool is that?
2: That's so awesome.
1: How much fun, because you sit back and wonder, what's it like? Are they all friends? But there's a lot of them, you know. He was her hero.
2: Yeah.
1: And here he is, gets a chance to meet, you know, and then he finds out she wrote him a letter when she was a little girl, you know. And
2: then
1: she gave it to his aunt.
2: She gave
1: it to his aunt, who never gave it to him. And he's like, wow, you know. And he could have just... He could have just said, oh, well, it happens.
2: Right.
1: But Tim McGraw being Tim McGraw going, nah, I want to make this special for you.
2: Oh.
1: So I'm going to write you a letter back like what I hope I would have written then.
2: Yeah. Oh.
1: And then his buddy Tom Douglas wrote a song about the entire thing.
2: That's
1: Isn't that
2: so
1: crazy?
2: Cool.
1: Isn't that crazy? Isn't that awesome?
2: Very crazy.
1: And Cody Johnson changing things up with his new single, Horseback. He goes, y'all are going to have fun with this next one.
2: He's right. It is so funny. It is such a funny song.
6: He's a double.

0: George Burgin, mind on you, and I got my mind on Brian Regan.
1: As much as I'm against crime, there are things we do to criminals that I think are unfair. I think it's unfair that tampering with evidence is an additional crime on top of the actual crime. Talk about piling on. Anything that would be done naturally during the scope of the crime should just be part of the crime. Tampering with evidence. Has any criminal ever taken that into consideration when fleeing the scene of a crime? All right, let's get out of here. Toby, what are you doing? I'm wiping up the fingerprints and getting rid of everything. Are you crazy? That's a crime! You're gonna get us in trouble! You're not allowed to tamper with evidence after you commit a crime. You're not allowed. Has any criminal ever not tampered with evidence and gotten anything out of that? You've been found guilty of the crime in question. Your penalty, life in prison without the possibility of parole. But we do want to note you were nice enough not to tamper with the evidence. In fact, the lead investigator said it was the most pristine crime scene he'd ever happened upon in his entire illustrious career. So as a tip of the hat, you get to choose top bunk.

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0: Love Somebody. It's Morgan Wallen and Somebody, because I can't remember their name, with Gary and Julie. And we've all had that moment where you're saying goodbye to somebody you just met. Ugh. And you don't know their name.
1: It's the worst.
0: I will share some with you. So Nate Smith, the country summer, he comes off stage, and I'm like, hey, let me get a picture with you because my son will want me to make this go. And he goes, okay. And he goes, he turned it on video. And I'm like, he goes, hey, everybody, I'm here with my boy.
1: He couldn't remember.
0: And we're right here. And I'm like, and my son goes, why didn't you say your name? I said, that wouldn't have sounded any better, right? I wouldn't have made it any better. I said, and here, I will never use this. I wouldn't embarrass him. I will embarrass him telling this story because this is a one-time shot. But I won't put this on social media because it would embarrass him, right? But it's okay. And here's the thing. They've done studies on this. And psychologists say it happens with highly intelligent people. One explanation is the fan effect, where your brain stores so much info about a new person that retrieving a single detail like their name becomes harder. They also suggest that highly attentive social people may be more intelligent, but may struggle more with names because they're reading social cues, adjusting their behavior, and absorbing context. So for Nate, here he comes off this set. He's all geeked up. He's fired up. He sees me. I take a picture. He wants to do something nice for me. But so many things are going on that he knows me now. I've just brought him up on stage and he goes, but I don't remember his name.
1: Yep.
0: And it's like, dude, absolutely okay.
1: Yeah, exactly.
0: I'll tell you the truth. When I'm interacting with a lot of these stars, I'll go, listen, now there's some people I know me, right?
1: Yeah.
0: But it's like, it's okay, buddy. It's okay. Like Braylon was there. Braylon knows me, yeah. Right? And so when Breland saw me, he's like, hey, Gary. And he comes, all right. So that's cool.
1: And I'll bet you that Nate Smith learned a lesson that from now on, he's not going to do video. Just take the picture and move along.
0: Or do what and what you do.

0: Dude, hey, tell me your name again.
1: Yeah, there you go.
0: Because it doesn't bother you. Hey, Gary.
1: Yeah.
0: Okay, turn the video on. And because that's what Tim McGraw would have done.
1: Yep, that's true.
0: Tim McGraw would have said, what's your name again? Gary. All right, turn the video on. Right? So there you go. Thanks for tuning in to Gary and...
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0: Keith Urban and the Wasted Time on your Wednesday morning with Gary and Julie. So our dark overlords over at Apple, a trillion-dollar company now, is looking at doing AirPods with built-in cameras.
1: So your headphones?
0: Your AirPods that you're listening to your audiobooks whatever would have AI-powered smart vision cameras. So the goal is to let Siri interpret the wearer's surroundings for tasks like navigation, shopping, and real-world assistance. So it's not quite ready yet, and they also had to figure out the privacy risk.
1: So if someone's coming at you on your side by your ear, it'll pick it up and go, "Hey, Gary, guy's going to crash into you here."
0: Well, yeah, but what it's looking for is like if you're shopping or something and you're like, "Okay, what is this? Or is there a better deal?" There'd be a camera and you're talking to Siri and it'd be like, "Oh yeah, you can get this at Target." Right? So it would give you, cuz then it could see what you're looking at and give you options.
1: What do you think about that?
0: What I think about everything, nothing ever turns out the way you think it will, good or bad, right? So there's going to be part of it that's going to be like, "Oh, that's cool." How big of a boom would that be for blind people?
1: Yeah, there you go.
0: That if they could have their headphones in and it would be like, "Hey, that whatever, you know, we're now in front of so-and-so."
1: Right.
0: Well, or you're cool. Looking at this, right? But then there's also the dark side of it. But yeah, and we're also used to having, we're getting there now with the days of actually having to look it up. I mean, because all we have to do now is ask a question. You just go, "Hey Siri, hey whatever your AI is,"
1: right.
0: You can literally use it as a on your microphone and go, "I need to know where the next World Cup game is." Oh, it's, you know, Friday at Levi's Stadium, but you can't call it that. You call it the San Francisco Stadium or the Bay Area Stadium.
1: Whatever.
0: Because they didn't pay for the money, right? And, you know, now who's to say we even have to say anything anymore?
1: Yeah.
0: It's like, you know, okay, we're going to look at that. And that's what Elon wants to do is put the chip in our brain that we don't even have to talk it anymore. We can just go, "Hey, can you tell me?" There we go. Brave new world. Whew.

0: Ben Perry and Psychological on your Wednesday morning as we head down to Hollywood. Helen Mirren was added Friday to a very select group of people recognized by King Charles III for their major contribution to British life. The 80-year-old was named a Companion of Honor, one of the highest awards a king can bestow to citizens in the UK and across the Commonwealth. The honors, which reward individuals for their contributions to British life, are awarded twice a year to celebrities and public figures, as well as ordinary people, once at New Year's and in June to mark the King's birthday.
1: Oh, wow. What's it called? Companion? That's a
0: the
1: weird
0: The Companion name. Of Honor. It's the Brits. I don't know.
1: I mean, I don't really know what that means, the companion of honor.
0: I think half their royal words have no meaning. They just make it up to sound, you know. What should we call this? How about the Companion of Honor? Oh, that sounds so regal. Yeah, of course.

0: Tyra Banks is firing back at Netflix following her appearance in Reality Check Inside America's Next Top Model. She claims that her portrayal in the docuseries about her reality show America's Next Top Model is defamatory and was edited to support a false narrative. She's asking for a jury trial to determine the appropriate amount she should receive in damages according to court documents. The lawsuit alleges that Netflix used just 16 minutes from her over three-hour interview to support a false and defamatory narrative. Okay, I can see your point, but I can also say, so you said enough in 16 minutes that they could use, that you said something that was not going to go over well. And Tyra Banks has the reputation of being difficult to work with.
1: Yeah, she does.
0: Remember when they fired Tom Bergeron from Dancing with the Stars and brought her in, and that lasted 1 year, and afterwards people were like, no, we don't want to work with her anymore. You go, girl! You go, girl! Remember? That was her thing. You go, girl! It's like, okay, so you decided to do that. And Seth Rogen was on Joe Rogan. They spell it differently. And Joe Rogan asked him about his longtime friendship with James Franco, who is from Palo Alto, California. He collaborated with a string of hits, including Pineapple Express, This Is the End, and The Interview, before publicly distancing himself from the actor following multiple allegations of inappropriate sexual behavior that came up in 2018. He said, I'm trying to think, this is Seth Rogen talking.
1: Okay.
0: I'm trying to think how much I want to personally share about this. He declined to delve into details, but made clear his position has not changed. The comments come as Franco attempts to rebuild his acting career.
1: Interesting.
0: It is, huh?
1: Yeah.
0: Yeah. All right. There you go. That is what's happening in Hollywood.
2: Gary and Julie in the morning.

0: Jason Aldean, Tonight Looks Good on You. Another one of those songs where they're just trying to come up with the right words that leads to what I'm after. Baby, tonight looks good on you.
1: Oh, I see what you're saying.
0: It's what he's looking forward to.
1: That's true.
0: I asked that on Facebook. Give me something you're looking forward to this summer. It's fun. Got a lot of answers. Crystal said retirement. Good for you. You get retired. I'll just stay tired. Sherry said a family reunion in August for my 80th birthday. Good for you. Donna said going to Great America one last time before it closes and taking tons of photos of when I worked there. Plus, ride all the rides like a kid again. I'm telling you what, my sons both have gold passes and they have been getting their money's worth this year.
1: Oh, that's cool.
0: They are. Cause they know it's like, yep. Man, this ain't gonna last forever. So better jump in while you can.
1: That's sad.
0: Oh my gosh. Look at this. One of the guys who was, I think he was a year younger than me in my class. Right. So I was a senior. He was a junior. He goes, I'm looking forward to retiring, Gary. David, shut up. Just shut up. I don't need to hear that. And how about this? Aaron said, ringing the bell at my oncologist office, it will happen someday.
1: Aww.
0: Aaron, it absolutely will.
1: Man.
0: You are in my prayers today. I hope you have a lovely, wonderful day. What are you looking forward to? Find me on Facebook. Look for me, Gary Scott Thomas, and answer the question.
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0: Vincent Mason, and wish you well on your Wednesday morning with Gary and Julie. And, you know, I met some people over the weekend. They're like, we love it when you talk about your kids. And I'm like, I appreciate that. It's been such a fun journey. And I said, I'm just trying to teach them. Julie knows the main thing I'm trying to teach them is to pay attention. If I can get them to pay attention, then I am way ahead of the game. I said, but I do try to give them little practical things. Like, you know, don't shave when you have the hiccups. That's something you shouldn't do. I can tell you this, the patio door may look like it's open, but that's not always the case. These are things you want to learn. I can tell you this, son, if a cat doesn't want its belly rub, it doesn't want its belly rub. All right? Here's common sense. You don't believe me. Don't believe me. Cause my son did this. He goes, we were at that festival over the weekend. He goes, I'm going to get a turkey leg. And I'm like, you know, they look better than they taste. I said, but you should, whatever you want to do. So he bought one and he's like, you're absolutely right. You look better than it tasted. I'm like, so now you know. I said, these are things you have to try. I can tell you not to brush your teeth after eating an orange, but until you do it, you won't believe me. You won't believe me if I tell you don't eat two burritos in the same day. You won't believe me. I can tell you, listen, don't pick your nose while driving on a bumpy road. No. And when you meet her, here's what you need to know. You may disagree, but she's probably right. I mean, if you take that as your life, that's stuff you can learn.
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0: Thomas read Crash and Burn on your Wednesday morning, and my son is starting to understand the cost of gas, right? And he was like, so why can't they make more fuel efficient cars? And I'm like, well, they've tried to do that, and they can do that, and they were doing that in the 60s, 50s, 60s, and 70s, but the oil companies didn't want you to have more fuel efficient. They wanted you to use more. He goes, why would they do that? I said, why did you have phones and TVs that die after 7 years now?
1: That's right.
0: They didn't used to. Because they want you to buy another one. That's a good business model. If you build a refrigerator that lasts for 30 years, that's not a good business model. Right? It's just not. You need a refrigerator that dies after 10 years so you can stay in business because you need to sell more stuff, right? And I said, that's just the way business is now. I said, but... And I was sharing with him because I read this. You know, they have this thing at BYU where they, a team of students try to come up with a car that gets the best gas mileage. And they built a little car. It's 5'4" tall. And it weighs, matter of fact, I should say this. It would only fit a driver who's 5'4" tall.
1: Okay.
0: And you can't weigh more than 119 pounds.
1: Oh, my word.
0: But this car, because it's built out of carbon fiber and everything, gets 2,150 miles a gallon. But it only goes 23 miles an hour.
1: Oh, wow. But it's fuel efficient.
0: Yeah, you can go down some dark rabbit holes when you see some people who've made high-quality engines that would last forever. They somehow die mysteriously. I'm not even kidding. Feel free to look it up. They somehow die mysteriously. They go to a bar that they've never been to and somehow drink something that kills them. And you think I'm making it up. Go down the rabbit hole. Do it yourself.

0: Jacob Hackworth, and what took you so long? And, you know, I get it. If you want to use that at me, what took you so long to find more funny female tweets? I know, because it's my favorite thing, and I can't wait to share these with you. These are tweets made by women. Nothing from my side, thanks. These are my wedding vows. They say that when women turn 40, they become invisible. I can't wait because I love to steal. Real reason men can open jars is they never moisturize their hand. When I'm done after shower slime time, I can barely turn a doorknob. The human spirit was not designed for this many passwords. I met a guy recently named Jonathan who goes by Nathan. I didn't even know you could do that. And finally, I want to thank the person who told my mom that WTF means, wow, that's fantastic. Her texts are so much more fun now. The funniest female tweets.
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0: Hey, Bryson, love like crazy on your Wednesday morning with Gary and Julie. And, you know, my definition of wisdom is knowledge plus experience. One without the other is kind of useless. So what they did is they surveyed 1,000 adults age 65 and older, asking them for self-care wisdom. What it takes, you know, you're 65 or older. What little thing could you tell people when it comes to taking care of your body? Here you go. No matter your age, older, adult, or not, take good care of your teeth so you can always feel like smiling.
1: There you go.
0: Walk.
1: That's a good one.
0: Every day.
1: Yep, that's what I was going to say. Keep moving. Don't stop moving.
0: A good haircut can do wonders.
1: Yep.
0: Always stay clean shaven and bathed. Really trying to hammer that home on my kids. Use daily moisturizer and sunscreen. I so didn't do that.
1: Yeah, I didn't either.
0: The majority of my life, I didn't, right? My sons, my wife is really trying to give them a health care, a skin care regimen, right? But I never did that. And I'm glad I kind of didn't because I ended up getting vitiligo, which changed the way your skin works anyway. I would have been so ticked off. I'd have been like Phil Vassar when he had his heart attacks. Yep. He was telling me, he's like, I did everything right. I didn't drink. I didn't smoke. I worked out every day. I had 0% body fat. And I got it. You know, I'd feel the same way if I'd done that. If I'd used moisturizer and sunscreen every day, I got vitiligo anyway. What the hell?
1: That's right.
0: Again, these are self-care tips from people 65 and over. Stay active and hydrated and use products appropriate for your skin type. Never skip the grooming. Even if you're staying home that day, dress up, wear makeup, look your best because it will make you feel better.
1: That's true.
0: You know, it really is. I mean, that's the bad thing when you've got a couple of days, especially when you're single, you can just grunge out.
1: That's right.
0: You can, right? When you go 2 or 3 days at home and not shower and not anything, and you feel horrible. It's amazing what happens if you take the time to shower those days. I was only fired once in my life, right? And so I was unemployed. Actually, I had a job offer the next day, but I decided to take a week off, right, to just rest.
1: Mm-hmm.
0: And I made sure I got up and took a shower and changed. I got into clothes every day, dressed up. I can't tell you what that did for my mental health.
1: Yeah, it matters. It does.
0: Yeah, so there you go. And the other thing, get outside. Get into the sun. Sunshine does wonders. Yeah, there you go. Little tips from the 65-plus crowd. Use it well.
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1: 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Great Italian food and a lot of it.
0: So I want to share this with you because Lainey Wilson had a full circle moment at CMA Fest when she joined Tim McGraw on stage to do I Like It, I Love It. And it's a whole journey. And I want you to, and she posted this on social media. You can hear the journey. This is fun. This is a couple of minutes, but you're going to enjoy it. This is Lainey Wilson walking up on stage to meet Tim McGraw for the first time.
2: McGraw, this is my childhood dream right here. He don't understand how much of an influence he is to me. I made up dance routines to every song he ever had, and I might show him. Oh my gosh!
3: Gorgeous.
2: No, I mean.
3: Nice to see you.
2: Nice to meet you finally.
3: And I finally found out about your letter.
2: Little girl from Franklin Parish.
3: I know it. I was.
2: You go home a good bit or not?
3: Not much. My first memory of my first house was in Ward 3.
2: I know. Every time my grandpa. My mama's daddy lived in Ward 3 for years and years. Wow. Every time we'd drive by that house, mama said, that's where Tim McGraw was brought home. My very first concert was when he came to Rabel down on the farm tour.
3: Yeah, we played at the Civic Center, I think, maybe back then at that time.
2: Yep.
3: So I was thinking on this song because the highest part of this song, I think, is the bridge. Gotta wash my truck, dress up. She come out and do that, and then the chorus afterwards.
2: Great.
3: And then we'll do the last chorus where we break it down as a crowd sings, and we'll just sort of see what the crowd.
2: Great. Thank you for this. I still don't know what the hell I'm doing. I think that's the beauty of all this, not really knowing what you're doing. Thanks, Tim.
4: Come on in. I recently, well, last year now, found out about your letter.
2: Yeah.
4: And I was embarrassed, first off, that I never saw it. So I wish I would have seen it.
2: Well, I think I gave it to, like, an aunt. And the aunt was probably like, I am not giving this to you.
4: No, I'm sure somewhere along the way it got missed. So I wrote you a letter back, and I wrote it as though I had gotten a letter. No, so I wrote it like, had I gotten it then, this is what I would have said.
2: Stop!
4: And Tom Douglasson also wrote a song about the letter. So I'll send that to you. It's a good answer. So
2: I'll send that to you.
4: So if you like it, you like it. If you don't, you don't.
2: But
4: the whole letter is just what I'd like to think that I would have said had I gotten your letter and responded.
2: You're going to make me cry.
4: No,
2: don't mess my makeup up for this.
4: Yeah, mine either.
2: Oh, well, hey. Oh, my gosh. Thank you so much.
4: So proud of you.
2: Mama and Daddy are not going to believe this.
4: Louisiana. I did text
2: them earlier, and I was like, you won't believe it. You won't believe what finally happened.
4: That's awesome.
2: Like, after all these years.
4: Well, thank you for coming.
2: I have a dance routine to every single one of your songs.
4: Well,
2: I'm not lying. I had a barbecue stain on my white T-shirt. It was killing me in that mini skirt.
0: How cool is that? That's
1: so awesome.
0: How much fun, because you sit back and wonder, what's it like? Are they all friends? But there's a lot of them, you know. He was her hero.
1: Yeah.
0: And here he is, gets a chance to meet, you know, and then he finds out she wrote him a letter when she was a little girl. You know, and she gave it to his aunt.
1: She gave it
0: to his aunt, who never gave it to him. And he's like, wow, you know, and he could have just said, oh, well, it happens.
1: Right.
0: But Tim McGraw being Tim McGraw going, nah, I want to make this special for you.
1: Oh.
0: So I'm going to write you a letter back like what I hope I would have written then.
1: Yeah. Oh.
0: And then his buddy Tom Douglas wrote a song about the entire thing.
1: That's
0: so crazy.
1: Cool.
0: Isn't that crazy? Isn't that awesome?
1: Very crazy.
0: And Cody Johnson changing things up with his new single Horseback. He goes, y'all are going to have fun with this next one.
1: He's right. It is so funny. It is such a funny song.
5: He's a double

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0: the best.
1: That's fun. That's fun. All right, there you go. That is Once Around the Country.
0: Brought to you by Original Joe's, 301 South First.

0: Okay, you guys know the coolest thing we do is the Songwriter Series at the Cordoval Winery. And every month during the summer, we start in May, I'll go all the way through September. Every month is awesome, but I'm telling you, the shows coming up this week are really, really cool. And it's because we're bringing you the Warren Brothers. Brett and Brad Warren. And Brett is the one who drew the lucky straw. And, well,
1: I lost the bet. I lost it.
0: Had to come on and talk to us this morning. How are you?
1: I'm doing great. And I'm looking forward to it. We also, Travis Denning, who I love, and JT Harding. Me and Brad and JT play these things all over the country. We've been doing it together for years. And it's going to be funny. I'll tell you that.
2: Okay.
1: It might not be very good music, but I'll tell you, it's going to be funny.
0: Shut up.
2: You probably create your own black hole when you guys and JT Harding get together. Yeah.
1: Yeah. It's definitely a thing. You know, what's great about Nashville is that we all are kind of trying to get on the same records and you're all competing, but it really is a tight knit group of friends. And I'd say there's a handful of songwriters that have big hits that go around and play these songwriter shows year round. And it kind of started as a side hustle, but now we just love it. And people are, it's interesting, man. Me and Brad, we laugh about it because we were artists on, B&A Records for 3 or 4 albums. And we make more money not being an artist as an artist. It's pretty funny. People like the broken down acoustic. How did you write the song? How did you meet JT Harding? How did you meet Tim McGraw? Wait, how did you get Red Solo Cup to Toby Keith? And it just turns into these stories, and it's like living room style. And me and Brad and JT have done it so much. It is always fun.
0: Well, that's why country music's still there. Right?
1: Yes,
0: because we never stop telling stories. Now, you and I are old enough. I started off in pop music a long time ago. Remember, there were stories. Just a small town girl living in a lonely world. And
1: that's
0: now they don't do that. Now they just hit a hook and it goes over and over again. And country music, you guys still tell stories.
1: People still love stories. You know, we're in such a soundbite society where people are just, their attention spans are shorter. But country music still has great, look at Michael Hardy's one of my favorite new artist writers. And I mean, he wrote MacArthur and he wrote, God's Country.
2: Let Him In Anyway.
1: Yes. People love stories. They have from the beginning of time. They always will love to hear a story. So the songs being stories is great, but these kind of events that you guys do, it's great to hear the songwriters just tell the story. Sometimes the stories about their childhood and how JT Harding has crazy stories about how he got a song to Keith Urban because he was in the bathroom standing next to the urinal at him. I mean, it's just like people are like, wait, how does this happen? So it's just always, you never know what you're going to get. And it's just real and authentic. And it's a real piece of Nashville and songwriting that everyone just seems to love, thank God. Because
2: okay,
1: I don't know how to do anything else.
2: I got to go back to this. If you are standing next to JT Harding at the urinal, that seems like a scary proposition. I'm not a guy, but I met JT.
1: If I were standing next to JT Harding at the urinal, I would say, ma'am, I think you're in the wrong bathroom to him. But I don't know. That's just me. This is just a taste of what you're going to get. So here we go.
0: The other thing I love is not only the stories about the songs, but, you guys knew Toby. He was a friend. You get to share stories about Toby. You get to tell stories about Tim McGraw because to everybody else, he's an icon. But to you, he's Tim.
1: Right.
0: He's Timmy, right?
1: Right.
0: And you get to share those stories that we don't have. And, I love the idea of, I can just see Toby for as little as I knew him. It had to be a little bit of nervousness because Toby, if he liked it, yay. But if he didn't like it, you were going to know.
2: Yeah.
1: Oh, no. Toby was, I don't know if you guys know Toby's manager. His name's TK Kimbrell.
2: Yep, I do.
1: Okay, Toby and TK, for the last 30 years, were notorious for punking people and messing with people. Toby would not spare expense to play a joke on somebody. So when we wrote Red Solo Cup as a joke, we were kidding. We almost didn't record it. The guy that was the engineer made us go stand around one mic and record it, which happens to turn out to be the actual recording. Well, we were just kidding, and we did it because the engineer wanted to play the song for his wife. We were like, dude, no one's going to cut this song. Well, so Toby and TK call us, and Toby said, hey, TK's going to take you out to lunch. He wants to talk to you and your brother. I said, okay. So TK takes us to lunch, and he's wearing these really tinted shades, and we're sitting in the corner of this little diner, and he's like, hey, he's whispering. He's like, don't play that Cup song for anybody. Toby's going to cut it. And he's going to put it out on college radio, and then it's going to go to country radio, and then it's going to spread and just be the most downloaded song in the world. And me and Brad are looking around for Ashton Kutcher to come jumping out from an episode of Punk'd. And we're like, he's like, can you hold on to that song for a year? And I said, dude, you can have that song for a decade. We're good. No one's going to cut it. Yes. We're going to give it to you for 10 years. He's like, no, I'm being serious. Okay, when he invited us to the video shoot, we still thought we were being punked. So me and Brad and the other two brothers that wrote it, Jim and Brett Beavers, we said, let's all ride together. So if we show up to this location out in the middle of the woods in Tennessee, that if there's nothing there, we can all look like idiots together. So we ride together and we pull up to this city with the most red Solo Cups you've ever seen in your life. Larry Bird's there and Carrot Top and Princess Leia. And I was like, oh my God, he's really doing this. So, and the story is told that, you know, a guy, it's literally a band called Trailer Choir.
2: Yes.
3: Yeah, so Butter, yes. Choir, the overalls, the big kid.
1: Yes,
3: overalls.
1: Big Vinny. Yeah.
2: Yes.
1: Big Vinny. Well, Butter was the singer. He's one of our friends, and Butter's the one that played Red Solo Cup for Toby. They had a few too many beers in the back of the bus, and Butter said, hey, let me play this song for you. And as Butter tells it, Toby heard it, and he goes, that's the dumbest song I've ever heard. And then he looks over at Butter, and he goes, play it again. And so Butter played it again, and Toby goes, that is definitely stupid, but it's awesome stupid. And that's how it started. So
2: all right,
1: you just get stories like these.
3: If I had to sit back and say there's a couple of songs, if you go to a Toby Keith show, you would have expected to hear Should Have Been a Cowboy would have been one of them. How Do You Like Me Now? And it'd be a toss-up between As Good As I Once Was and Red Solo Cup. They would have to be. It was on his I Have to Do These Songs, right? Isn't that amazing?
1: It really is amazing because people don't realize. I mean, a lot of people do. Toby Keith is an amazing songwriter. He was an awesome songwriter. If he wanted to just be a songwriter, he would have been hugely successful. And he wrote 99% of his material. There's just a small handful of songs, I think two or three, maybe four, that he didn't write. And so Red Solo Cup was one of those. Well, the year before Toby Keith passed away, they were honoring him at the BMI Awards. You guys familiar with that? It's like the songwriter. They were honoring Toby Keith, the songwriter. And we show up, of course, because we're BMI, and that's the greatest award show that goes on in Nashville, and most people don't get to see it. But they're honoring Toby Keith, the icon songwriter, not Toby Keith, the artist. And we show up to this event, and there's 500 tables with 8 chairs per table. Oh. And in front of every chair is a red ceramic Solo Cup that's beautiful, and it says proceed to party on it. I'll wait till we do the show to tell everybody how that story ends,
2: but okay listen,
1: thing Toby ever said to me, which was really funny.
2: So tomorrow and Friday, if you do not have your tickets tomorrow and Friday, this guy, Brett Warren, along with his brother Brad and JT Harding and Travis Denning, that's the show. And you just heard how that show is going to go. It's going to be so much fun.
3: Dude, I cannot wait. I cannot wait to see you guys.
1: And I don't know if you guys know this, but Travis is an amazing guitar player, and there's a lot of great songwriters in Nashville, but you're going to be hard pressed to find a guitar player that's better than my brother on the acoustic guitar. It's wild. He's so
2: Even
1: good.
2: He and said just, that. You know what? So, Brett, Travis every, said that.
1: Go ahead.
2: Travis said that. Travis said that your brother was the best guitar player. Listen. Yeah.
1: He's ridiculous. We'll do shows all the time, all over the country, and we get done, and people come up to him. Oh my gosh, you're the best guitar player. You play that acoustic like it's a Stratocaster, blah, blah. And they look at me and they go, hey, nice to meet you. And I'm like, hey, all right. You're funny. Thank you. Okay.
3: Well, I told Travis, I said, man, it's going to be fun hearing Brad kind of go off on some of your songs. Travis goes, no, I play the guitar.
1: Travis is awesome. Don't kid. He is bad. Him and Brad are going to be like the Allman Brothers. Me and JT are going to be like, just to see whatever his song is, Smile. You make me smile like the. And Brad and Travis are going to be doing like, like Allman Brothers guitar minis on acoustics.
3: Guitar minis. What a great song. All right, dude, you're the best. He took time off. He called us this morning because he's been out helping his son's yard business. So he's been working hard, and he took the time to take a break to come with us. Man, you're the best, Brett. Thank you. I can't. The show's going to be so good. Get your tickets, KRTY.com. You are, I'm telling you, it's going to be one of those that you're going to, everybody's talking about, and you're going to feel pissed off because you missed it.
1: Thank you for having us. I can't wait. It's going to be a blast. And thanks for talking to me. And it's been a long time since a radio station wanted to talk to me. I can tell you that.

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3: What's up, y'all? 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Anybody who's been to these rounds that Nate puts on knows how special they are. This is my third time doing it now, and I just can't wait to be back. It's going to be an absolute blast. June 18th and 19th, we will see you out there in California for some country music.
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0: Turn this truck around. Jordan Davis on KRTY and getting things going for me on this early Wednesday morning. I'm Michael Moore. Man, I tell you, it's already Wednesday. I can't believe it. The week is just flying by. That's kind of cool. Get to the weekend even quicker. So hopefully you're experiencing that too. I tell you, I woke up this morning. It's like, it's already Wednesday? I'm good with that. It's Blake Shelton, Gwen Stefani, and nobody but you on KRTY.com.
1: 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I don't wanna look back in 30 years.

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Justin Moore taking a little break from touring, had to cancel a few shows. He said he's going to focus on his health, and he's going to be back on the road again. Just needed a little time off to re-energize and feel better and, you know, just find his way. So, yeah, he's been working hard, been on the road for a long time, been working on music too. So a little bit of a break. Hey, it's necessary for all of us. 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

Little Big Town and Pontoon on KRTY. Looking forward to hearing some new music from them. They've got a brand new album that'll be coming out. 13 new songs. It's called It's a Dying Art. It's due out August the 28th, and they're going to be hitting the road this fall for the Art of It tour. And it supports their brand new album. It's 26 cities nationwide, and it's going to kick off in September in St. Petersburg, Florida, featuring major stops in Atlanta, Boston, and San Antonio before wrapping it up in Toronto, Canada. I'm Michael Moore, and this is Parmalee and Cowgirl.

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Summer breeze makes me feel fine. Yeah, it is feeling like summer. Not like last week. It was feeling like, though, I won't say what it was feeling like. It was a little too hot for me. Today is a little cooler, so it's kind of nice. Keith Urban's latest on KRTY.com. I'm Michael Moore. Hope you're enjoying your Wednesday. Do appreciate you listening to us.

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What a great sounding song that is. Lainey Wilson teaming up with John Mayer. It's called Phone Keys Wallet on San Jose's legendary Hot Country KRTY. I'm Michael Moore. This is Dustin Lynch.

0: Science has proven that the true path to happiness is volunteering and giving back. 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San Jose's
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Morgan Wallen, Whiskey Glasses on KOTY.com. I don't know if you remember, about a week ago, he had to cancel his show in Pittsburgh because of the weather conditions. It was pretty bad out there. And apparently he says he talked to the officials and they said, yeah, go ahead and cancel the

show. But according to the mayor of Pittsburgh, he says none of the Morgan Wallen people talked to our officials. They just canceled it on their own. So who's telling the truth? But the weather was bad, so the show got canceled. Nonetheless, it would have got canceled anyway. So who cares, right? Here is Luke Combs now on KRTY.

0: Ella Langley, Riley Green, you look like you love me on TOTY.com. I'm Michael Moore. Loving it. It's already a Wednesday. Can you believe that the week is just flying by? Kind of cool. We're going to get to another weekend real quick, hopefully. Here's Eric Church and Dives Like Me on TOTY.
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Kane Brown, woman on KRTY.com. I don't know if you caught Dustin Lynch in that reality TV show called In the City. He made a cameo appearance about a month ago, and he was talking about his playful longtime relationship and dating history with a Summer House alum named Lindsay Hubbard. So if you missed it, you can probably do a search for it and check it out for yourself. 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

0: Hey, I'm Michael Moore. Hope you're enjoying your Wednesday as we get closer to the weekend and get closer to the lunch hour, which means half the workday is done. Yay! Here's Jackson Dean and Make a Liar on KRTY.
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Just click on the contest link. They'll be in town with their young tour at the Shoreline coming up November the 7th. And you and a guest could be going to that show for free. And all you need to do is put your name and email into our drawing. Yes, it could be you. Good luck. Here's Dan and Shay and Say So.

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Well, Carrie Underwood, she introduced her new wellness brand called High Note. It offers everyday nutrition drink mixes. Now, she surprised fans in Nashville recently at 12 South Farmers Market with a pop-up truck where she served the samples and took photos with folks. That'd be pretty cool to see Carrie Underwood at a pop-up market selling her brand. I'd definitely stop by, get a free sample. I don't know if I'd buy the product, but I might. You know, I'd give it a try. And you know what she should do is go to Costco, and they should have a camera and have her sell her High Note brand and give out free samples. That'd be kind of cool to watch. But here's Carrie now and Before He Cheats on KRTY.com.

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1: Hey, this is Brett Warren from the Warren Brothers. 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It's going to be a great time. Hope to see you there.
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0: 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Hey there, I'm Michael Moore. 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

City-inspired country music is what she is working on. I'm talking about Kelsea Ballerini, who recently moved to New York City following her recent breakup. And she says she's exploring how country music sounds in the city. I'm sure it sounds just as good as it does in Nashville. Here is Kelsea and Hole in the Bottle on KRTY.com.

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0: The legendary.

That's going to do it for me on this Wednesday afternoon. Have yourself a wonderful rest of your day. Looking forward to being back with you soon. Nate's coming up in just a matter of moments. He's got music from Megan Maroney lined up. Also, he'll play some Cody Johnson for you as well. And I will leave you with this one from Morgan Wallen and Post Malone. I Ain't Ever Coming Back on KRTY.com.

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Zach John King Get to Drinking kicks off Wednesday afternoon. Legendary KRTY Nate here. Megan Maroney, So Many Beautiful Things on a Wednesday, June day.

My name's Adam. I'm from Milpitas, and I care TY using the My Tuner Radio app. I love hearing Gary, Julie, and Indiana Al, and of course, Nate in the afternoon with all his stories.

His name is Gareth, and that is 1,000 Lifetimes Legendary KRTY, always first in music discovery, and always with the best flashback features. This song, Solo, composition written by our buddy Scooter Caruso. Kenny Chesney, big hit, Anything But Mine.

Cody Johnson, big hit for him called The Fall, the latest out now. It's called Horseback, and it's big fun. Legendary KRTY, you don't need a horseback.

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His name is Rodney Atkins, and that is the first single he's had in quite some time. He had a string of hits in the early 2010 to 14 range. It's called The Years Are Short. This guy has had a string of hits for a lot longer than a couple of years in the early 2010 range. His name's Luke Bryan, country, and she knows it. The latest from him.

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Kane Brown. She's got a woman and I've got a man. Legendary KRTY. 4 years ago today, we transitioned. We made the switch from the terrestrial 95.3 to the stream, and y'all are still here, and we love each and every one of you. Thanks for joining us. Thanks for making KRTY still alive after 4 years on the stream. Making good time is what we're doing. Old Dominion.

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Jason Aldean is latest on the way to the top of the chart, unless, of course, Ella Langley stays forever and doesn't let anybody else have another number one song. Carly Pearce, Riley Green, If I Don't Leave, I'm Gonna Stay. Music and discovery, new music's what we do each and every day, and times you can hear it. If I Don't Leave, Carly Pearce.

Hi, my name is Jamie. I listen to KRTY all day at work. I love meeting all of the staff at all the live performances that you guys give us the opportunity to attend. Thank you, KRTY.

From the ACM album of the year, Parker McCollum and Killin' Me. This, our flashback feature this hour, they didn't want necessarily to hear it as a single. They had a couple of other songs they played at the same time. And when it came to radio, we're like, have you guys lost your mind? This is a smash. It was the third time. The third time it was released as a single by three different artists, and it was, at the time, their biggest hit. Rascal Flatts, Bless This Broken Road.

0: around you. 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
3: 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What about

0: My name's JT. I co-wrote all those songs. I'll tell you the stories behind the songs at the KRTY Wine and Song Series in June. I'll be joined by the Warren Brothers. They wrote Red Solo Cup. They've had more hits than a vape pen at a Morgan Wallen concert. Also, Travis Denning will be there. Huge hit for Cody Johnson and more. Can't wait to be at the winery somewhere with you. Laughing loud on the carnival ride. Yeah, driving around Saturday night. You made fun of me. Singing my song had KRTY turned on. Yeah, baby. Get tickets. They're going fast.
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any way. Legendary KRTY Nate on a Wednesday afternoon, 4-year anniversary of our transition to streaming. Thanks for joining us. Join us Thursday and Friday for two more of the 12 best days of summer. Yes, Song and Wine 2026, Cordoval Winery, you know it as Clos Chants. It's the same great venue. The Warren Brothers, JT Harding, Travis Denning, going to be an amazing show. Funny, great playing, great singing, and songs you know. Morgan Wallen now. Don't worry.

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Zach Top, a little south of the legendary KRTY, late in the afternoon, Wednesday, hump day. Yes, over the hump, on the way to the weekend. I say it just because I know how much Julie Stevens hates that phrase, but I do it just to annoy her. It's one of my specialties. Luke Combs, Days Like These Now. Days.

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1: 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They believed in me when no one else did. 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

Ella Langley, number one song in all the country charts this week and probably for a couple more weeks. It is called Be Her. Parmalee now, God knew better. Coming up, a little taste of what you're going to get Thursday and Friday night at our songwriters shows down at Cordova Winery. 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

one for him. After a few, you can bet you will hear that song Thursday and Friday night, part of the Song and Wine 2026. Travis Denning, the Warren Brothers, JT Harding, a little feature here of the big hits from each of these guys. They all have multiple hits. Our songwriter shows, they'll tell you the stories, they'll play them for you, and you will know the songs because they are hit Nashville songwriters. If you've never been to one, come join us, won't you? I guarantee it'll be the best thing you see this week. These next two songs, the first one written by our buddy JT Harding, and the third one, Tim McGraw, written by the Warren Brothers, both came out the same year.

0: songwriters, triple play, that Tim McGraw felt good in my lips, written by the Warner Brothers. Of course, they have hit after hit after hit, but probably most well-known for Red Solo Cup. That was a songwriter's triple play. Come join us this Thursday and Friday. And if you do, stop by the 2020 Wine and Cheese Bar, order in advance, grab a charcuterie board, and bring it with you. You can bring your own food in to our songwriter shows at the Cordovel Winery. You know it as Clos Les Champs. It's the same place. Cordovel Winery, new name, same amazing setting for the best songwriters rounds in America. Morgan Wallen, up next.
1: 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They believed in me when no one else did. They showed me I am not a prisoner of my circumstances. 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

The famous Ian Muncik, he is from Wyoming, and somehow or other he works that into each and every show song. That is called Love is Blind. Brand new now from Lainey Wilson, Phone, Keys, Wallet, John Mayer on the guitar.

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We call them KRTY specials. That is songs we play. You won't hear a lot of other places. Adam Dolan, Broken Record, legendary KRTY. This song has been out almost a year, and it's about to go number one. Unless Ella Langley stays there forever. Hate How You Look, Josh Ross.

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